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0: 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Five Finger Death Punch celebrating their 20th anniversary this summer as we here on the show celebrate our 30th anniversary. 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
1: Got the world in my hands, never felt so alone. Yeah.

0: the XL. Something's crawled under his skin and it's time to get it out. Gross, dude. It's Lou's rant of the day.
1: One of the cool things you can see this time of year is thunderstorms. Unless, you know, you're camping at a music festival. Better than anything on television, thunderstorms not only look badass when filling the sky with lightning bolts, they also sound badass as the thunder shakes the foundation of your house. I would try photographing them more than I do, but when you've lived a life like mine, standing outside with metal photography equipment, which is essentially a lightning rod, seems like too tempting a target for the good Lord. So for now, I'll just watch and not document.
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1: Chad Gray of Mudvayne and Hell Yeah joining me later tonight to close out Rockfest Week on Hard Drive XL, where the honor group of the night is the Road Crew. If you're going to sleep with one of them, make sure you see their thing with the light on first.

One of the albums I am most looking forward to this summer is Villainous from Eva Under Fire. Here's the title track, which also features Maria Brink of In This Moment on Hard Drive XL.

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2: Screen Time tonight is saluting the birthday of one of the great actors of all time, the forever creepy Peter Lorre, born this day in 1904. Another one of his incredible movies is 1941's The Maltese Falcon. It stars Humphrey Bogart as private detective Sam Spade. Mary Astor is brilliant as the femme fatale. Now, Peter Lorre plays one of the villains, Joel Cairo. And in the original book by Dashiell Hammett, his character is gay. But back in the 1940s, you couldn't put that in a movie, so they would hint at it. In his case, they make reference to the smell of gardenias from his business cards. From 1941, simply one of the best movies in history, The Maltese Falcon. And happy birthday, Peter Lorre. You'll never be forgotten so long as I'm around.
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The amazing Audio Almanac Odds and Ends is on deck. Then Chad Gray of Mudvayne and Hell Yeah joining me as featured artist. 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
1: Jordan Fish, former member of Bring Me the Horizon, now an in-demand producer and songwriter, 40 years old. Mick Jones of The Clash, the only band that matters, 71 years old. Got to see him on a few occasions, including The Clash opening for The Who. Chris Isaac, Mr. Wicked Game, is 70. Patti Smyth, Goodbye to You, is 69. Terry Nunn of Berlin is 65, whilst Ariana Grande is 33. Maker of some of the finest films in history, Paul Thomas Anderson, is 56. Aubrey Plaza, whom I love, is 42. And the great Derek Jeter, a player so phenomenal, even the Red Sox fans respected him, 52 years old. Finally, this date, 1904, the birth of the man we are saluting tonight in screen time, Peter Lorre.
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0: Hello, everyone. This is Dave Grohl with Foo Fighters. Lou Brutus is an insane person, and the FCC should not allow him on the air anywhere. 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

0: Chad Gray of Mudvayne is back as my featured artist for Rockfest Week. Chad, it's like the old ways of doing things are back. For example, Mudvayne put out essentially two new songs, which were like an old 45 RPM. Could you see something like that working for a new Chad Gray song?
1: That's exactly what's going on. You know what I mean? This is straight up the 50s. Elvis Presley putting out 45s. That's what people did. Singles on one side, B-side on the other. And that's what it was. You know what I mean? Like, what is happening now with what's going on is no different than what was happening in the 1950s. It's how people are doing it now. They're just releasing singles. You know, I had this idea 20 years ago and tried to pitch it to two different record labels. They wouldn't listen. And then now all of a sudden, this is what's happening. But my initial idea, because Mudvayne was very thematic in writing albums, I was like, I went to Sony and I was like, I want to write a never ending album. Like, I want to write an album that doesn't have a back bookend. You know, we start it and we go and we keep moving the narrative and we keep directing where the album is going conceptually and stuff like that. And we can do that, but we would have to do sessions and we would have to release songs almost individually, you know what I mean? And they were like, oh no, we can't do that. Like, why? We need the first week numbers. They basically want to get paid every dime they laid out for the record in 1 week.

0: Godsmack for the Friday night weekend kickoff edition of Hard Drive XL. They continue their Rise of Rock tour this weekend at Jones Beach on the water just outside of New York City. They will also be playing right near where I grew up, as well as opener Stone Temple Pilots, Homedale, New Jersey, at whatever they're calling the Gordon State Arts Center now. Mudvayne before that, with many thanks to Chad Gray of the band for joining me every night this week for Rockfest Week. I am looking forward to Chad, The Offspring, Hailstorm, Limp Bizkit, and everybody else next week at Rockfest. 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
3: Tonight, I'd like to salute those who work in theme parks, manning the rides and concessions in daylight and in dark. 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I worked for Six Flags as a kid for many a summer day, doing lights and sound for concerts and actually making really good pay. So if you spend this season as a theme park summer guide, thank you, and please remember, you need to be this tall to ride.
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2: 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Like, it's really a twisted movie. And they really got freaked out by it back in 1946. 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

0: 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Box 361, Arnold, Maryland, 21012. Every now and then, I hear from folks in prison. Remember, I can't send you back guitar picks or anything else in prison. So when you put in a self-addressed stamped envelope, put it for somebody's address on the outside. That's what Ryan Petrovia did. He writes, I don't know how the prison is regarding mail, but we can get letters, printed pictures, etc. Just no cards. But he did put in his return address, and that's where we'll send his stuff. Thanks, Ryan.
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0: Grouch with the B-Rouch. Touching down the Friday night weekend kickoff rock and roll mother humping jambo frickin' re-edition of Hard Drive XL. 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Other special guests next week will include Theory of a Dead Man, Autumn Kings, Beartooth, Avatar, and Shinedown. Until then, I'm Lou Brutus, leaving you with the words of writer Dr. Hunter S. Thompson. No sympathy for the devil. Keep that in mind.
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1: Chuck Billy of Testament joins me to talk about his upcoming memoir, Holding My Breath, The Two Testaments of Chuck Billy. We'll get into his incredible journey from the rise of Testament and the Bay Area thrash scene to his battle with cancer and everything that shaped his life along the way. 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

0: 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It's pretty funny sometimes.
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1: Chuck Billy of Testament joins me to talk about his upcoming memoir, Holding My Breath, The Two Testaments of Chuck Billy. 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

Being the Bears' big voice guy is pretty great. I come in, read my scripts, do a lap around the office for some FaceTime, trying to think of any excuse to talk to Morgan, then find any excuse to avoid talking to Jason Lee and Cluck, and then boom, it's off to lunch. Then I hack my way through 9 at Studebaker. Glad my guidance counselor steered me away from being a surgeon. Who needs a beach house anyway? Pipes of gold always set to stun. It's me, the big voice guy, on Michiana's home of real rock, 103.9. The Bear.

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1: So what do you plan to do today? Well, I'm going to drink coffee. I'm going to earn some money. Yep. And I'm not going to do anything else.
2: I'm going to look out the window every once in a while.
1: Uh-huh.
2: Sip my afternoon coffee. Look out the window. Say, yep. Yep, that looks about right.
1: Mm-hmm.
2: Speaking of being a parent.
1: You would put cheese in every meal we ate. That was important. That's what I'll start doing.
2: That was a dad thing, wasn't it?
1: Oh, yeah.
2: Now that I think about it, I think my dad put cheese on everything. And it wasn't cheese. It was Kraft singles.
1: I remember most of my dad's life was spent probably grating an enormous block of sharp cheddar into everything we ate.
2: That's why the broccoli that I make for my children isn't the same as the broccoli that I make for that my dad made for me. I remember being little, man, and when my dad would make broccoli, he would steam broccoli, put it on the plate, hit it with some butter, and then put a slice of American cheese over the top of it so that it melted. I forgot all about that.
1: You guys, one time I said out loud to my ex-wife, it's amazing. Freshly folded, clean laundry just keeps showing up in my drawers. I don't even know how they get washed. It's incredible. You guys, I had the worst thing happen to me on Father's Day. I was putting baseballs on a tee for my son. Oh, that's wholesome.
2: Yeah.
1: He hit the baseball with my thumb still on the ball, and I literally thought he hit my thumb, blew it off my right hand. I am typing this text right now with one thumb as a naked man.
2: Hey, I'll stand by this, man. When I coached T-ball, when my daughters were little, when I coached them in T-ball, that was the most dangerous job I've ever had. Most of the time, I would have rather given those kids knives, and I think I would have had a better chance. Because I think I'd rather be stabbed than how many times I got clunked with a baseball bat. It sucks because you're trying to put the ball on the tee, right? And the kids are so excited. All they want to do is hit it. But you're like, hold on. And they don't have patience at that age. And the minute that ball makes contact, whether your hand's there.
1: Wham!
2: Right. Right. And of course, every swing is waist high, right?
1: Yep.
2: Yeah, thinking back on that, man, I would have been calmer dismantling bombs.
1: Hey, he thought his thumb got blown off his hand.
2: Yeah. Well, I forgot all about how scary that was. Well, according to new research, a record 25.2 million adults under the age of 35 are still living with their parents. That's one out of every three young people. That, by the way, is even higher than during the pandemic era numbers.
1: Wow.
2: One out of three people under the age of 35 is still living with their parents. In 2025, 20.4% of adults aged 25 to 29 live with their parents.
1: Oh.
2: That's up almost 6% compared to the year 2000, 25 years ago. For those aged 30 to 34, the total has reached 12.7% last year. That's nearly twice as many people between the ages of 30 and 34. Twice as many people are living at home with their parents than they were 25 years ago.
1: Wow.
2: That's crazy. The thing is, most of them aren't sleeping all day. They actually have jobs. I mean, these aren't layabouts. Roughly 70% of the 25 to 34-year-old crowd living with parents are employed. Ooh, I want to hear about that 30% that isn't. Hey, those are my people.
1: Yeah. Pick
2: so,
1: back, relax.
2: What would you say you do here?
1: Hey, what would it be like to just even have a summer where you don't do anything?
2: I don't know.
1: Like, you don't have a job, but you also don't go anywhere or do anything. You just kind of, like, keep it real chill.
2: As it turns out, millions of young adults, a paycheck isn't enough to get them their independence. So what's keeping them at home? They point out that the hurdles obviously include their income level. They're not making enough money to move out on their own. The debt that they're carrying currently, the cost of housing where they live, median home prices, have spiked more than 35% in the past 6 years. Medium home price last year in 2025, $430,000. Average rent, $1,673. Yeah, I think I understand why it's difficult to get out there and get on your own. Some young people are also staying with mom and dad longer to save for a down payment on a home of their own.
1: Ah.
2: Or they're helping contribute financially to their parents' households.
1: Still, though, man, that whole chunk of people who are like, I don't do anything.
2: Yeah, I want to talk to that 30%.
1: Yeah, like, I'm not going to do anything.
2: So what do you do? I still live at home with my parents. You're like, all right, save up a little money, get ahead, pay for your house in cash, whatever you got to do. That's hot. Well, I mean, I don't have a job either. You don't have a job?
1: So what do you do? Just chill, man. That's got to be so hot. Go to bed whenever, wake up whenever.
2: I mean, there's no dignity to
1: live. You go to the store? I'm like, maybe. I don't know. There's food in the fridge.
2: Yeah. I mean, after a certain age, right? There's no dignity to living with your parents.
1: You guys, I'm not a father, but I did treat my lady's brother and his three kids to dinner last night that was not intended for an additional four people. Then they stayed an hour past my bedtime.
2: How did you get wrapped up in all that?
1: Yeah.
2: Did they just show up? Where's that doorbell thing at? There's a funny doorbell. Hang on a second.
1: You guys, when I was in T-ball, I was in the batter box warming up, and I didn't see the kid walking behind me, and I shattered his nose and orbital bone.
2: Oh, my God.
1: Those T-ball bats are no joke.
2: Wow.
1: I did treat my girlfriend's brother and his three kids to dinner. What a champ you are.
2: Yeah, tell us the rest of that story. How'd you get wrapped up in that nonsense?
1: A dinner that was not intended for an additional four people.
2: Oh, here. I like this. Since we're talking about old people really quick. Have we talked about Gramnesia before? I know we talked about this. I don't think we've ever put a label on it, but they call it Gramnesia. It's your grandparents remembering things differently than how they really were.
1: Oh, yeah.
2: Right? We laugh all the time at our parents. The older that our parents get, the more they misremember the past.
1: My mom, I never slap you in the face. Me, me. That's how you welcome me home every day.
2: You telling me you never slap me in the face is a slap in my face.
1: It's another slap in my face.
2: Will it ever end?
1: I never laid hands on you. Are you sure that's how you got me out of bed every morning? That's why I flinch to this day when you say hello.
2: Why I'm so jumpy all the time, and I'm afraid of everything.
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1: One thing on the Burger King menu that the CEO of Burger King will not eat.
2: I'm going to just lob a guess and say it's the fish sandwich, because I don't know anybody who's ever ordered a fish anything from Burger King.
1: And they have a fish sandwich?
2: I know they do.
1: Yikes.
2: But have you ever heard of anybody ordering one?
1: Listen, I have blinders on every time I go to Burger King. All I see is the double whopper. That's it. I don't see anything else on the menu. So when you talk about that long chicken sandwich, I don't know what that is.
2: Oh, so great.
1: Hey,
2: a long chicken sandwich.
1: My eyes never make it past the number, what is it, the one and the two? I never make it past there. I mean, they can have, what do they have, like junior whoppers or something? Well, pointless. That's pointless.
2: Well, sometimes you want a little snack.
1: Well, the CEO, we saw the Burger King CEO when they were doing those dumb burger videos. You know, who can take the biggest bite out of a burger? He did a pretty good job. And we all had to admit, even though we found it difficult to believe, that the new Whopper, when they tell you, hey, the new Whopper, it's better. We said, no, that's impossible. A Whopper's a Whopper. It's a part of our DNA, right? And then we all tried the new Whopper, and it is better. It's great.
2: But nobody can put a finger on why.
1: So I appreciate the honesty out of the CEO. What is the one thing he won't order from the menu at Burger King? And then he tells us why. The nugs. Somebody actually texted in and said that the Burger King nuggets are trash. Hey, the CEO of Burger King agrees with you.
2: I don't know if I've ever even had Burger King's chicken nuggets. That's how unappealing they are.
1: He admits that the nuggets are the one thing on the BK menu that he will not order. He says that they can, quote unquote, do better. And that they have a team that is on it right now working to make their nugs as good as everybody else's. I'll tell you what you need to do. You need to go back to the old.
2: Are they kind of like Wendy's where they're longer?
1: I don't know. I have no idea. And I think the only other item that I know is those French toast sticks that they have are super great. And also, Burger King, if you're listening, go back to the old French fries. Whatever those new fries you have are terrible. And they've been around for like 12 years now, and they're trash. Good news if you love Sonic. For America's 250th birthday this summer, Sonic is launching a $2.50 menu. What's available for $2.50? This just kicked off this week. Oh, it isn't an a cappella ending. For $2.50 at Sonic, you could get a junior double cheeseburger, an all-American hot dog, onion rings. You can also get the red, white, and blue slush float.
2: Little Stray Cats cover.
1: Oh, they also say that at Sonic...

0: years ago, Burger King had the Carolina Whopper. Man, I was eating like five of those a week. They were so damn good. I miss them.
1: Oh, they're great because those parts aren't all white meat. Okay. Yeah, somebody says, I'm a big fan of that long chicken sandwich. Every time I've got it in years, it tastes like it's been sitting for hours. Would kill for a fresh one, says Sean Bob the Builder. Well, don't you have to just special order one? Isn't that what they tell you? Oh, if you special order it, they have to make it fresh for you. That's a lie.
0: It's the only thing on Burger King's menu I order that isn't a Whopper.
1: When you say I'd like the long chicken sandwich, but can I get that without mayo? See, when I do it that way, that means they prepare it fresh and then I get it.
0: That's your secret?
1: No, is it? That's some dude puts it down his pants and walks around the restaurant a couple of laps like they did in that movie, and it wipes all the mayo off, and then he puts it back on the bun. He sends it your way for being difficult. Or he brushes the mayo off with his finger.
0: Yeah.
1: And then licks his finger to scrub out whatever got caught in the cracks. Yeah, he won't be doing that. That's bad news.
0: Just so you guys know, the long chicken sandwich from Burger King is called the original chicken sandwich.
1: No, yeah, it's the long chicken sandwich.
0: The only chicken sandwich, I think, at fast food that's long.
1: Yeah. Give me that 7-inch chicken sandwich you're hiding back there. We learned a few days ago, I don't know how Hardee's came into the conversation, but the number of people that were willing to text in and ride or die for Hardee's was amazing. They've launched a brand new promotional campaign. 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Wasn't that their thing? 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
0: Yeah, it still is. I think it's on the marquee.
1: 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You got plenty of time to get this done. We want to make sure our guests are feeling full at breakfast, the fuel that actually powers you throughout the day, says the Vice President of Brand Marketing at Hardee's.
0: All I have to do is share with somebody that I'm not doing too well on gas.
1: Running a little low. This offer is our way of making sure that our customers stay fueled even when their vehicle tanks may be running low. If you want a little price release, the campaign may be just what you needed, says Hardee's.
0: You guys, Hardee's gravy and biscuits is far superior.
1: Yeah, I remember those when I was a kid, that those were really good. I believe, and this is weird, I can't believe I'm going to say this, but I believe their gravy was meatier than McDonald's was.
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2: Some woman is going viral today. She's 39 years old. She moved from San Diego to Washington State so she could be closer to her family. Staying with her parents while she was looking for an apartment, but the high cost of living stopped her cold. So, coming up on 1 year next month, she will. She put her thing. Last July, she put all of her things in storage and moved into her Subaru. She kept everything quiet at first. It says she kept everything quiet at first, sharing it only on TikTok. That seems like sharing it loudly to me. One video drew more than a quarter million views, which may not count as keeping it quiet, I guess. Her parents worried about her safety, but her parents live on a houseboat. This woman works remotely for a nonprofit, says her car life has not hurt her job, and after nearly a year, she feels like she was meant to live free and nomadic like this. She bounces around a few different places around northwestern Washington. With set spots for showers and laundry, she travels with her golden doodle. How is there room in a Subaru for a fully grown woman and a golden doodle?
3: Are those big?
2: Yeah. Yeah, golden doodles are huge. Those are the tall ones. She said she's saving for, she's saving up for a van so she can continue to explore. She said this is just an accidental opportunity that has changed her life and helped her figure out who she is. She also says when she gets the van, she dreams of one day hosting other travelers. Oh, we're going to see her on the first 48.
3: Hey, hosting other travelers in your van?
2: Yeah,
3: we're going to... Come on, get in my van.
2: Yeah, we're going to see her on the first 48. I'd go ahead just siding the title over to your parents when this thing goes sideways so they don't have to go through all that extra work trying to prove to the DMV that their recently deceased daughter. No, it really is her van. She would want us to have it.
3: You guys, my work almost got me with a phishing thing last week. It was a UPS one. I clicked the link and almost let it load, but I closed it and I reported it, and they congratulated me for not falling for it. Little do they know that I almost did. I almost let it load. I closed it.
2: How much money do you think you could do? Generate? How much money do you think you could sock away for doing homework and taking exams for college kids?
3: None, because I'm an idiot.
2: What was that episode of Family Guy where Brian sits down and takes the SAT and he realizes that he's basically a moron? Authorities.
3: I struggled with it then. I can't imagine how hard I would struggle with it now.
2: Unidentified man has been hit with a 3-year jail sentence for doing homework and taking exams for about 120 students at Liverpool's John Moores University. One of the professors caught on to the scam through a hard drive that had been turned in by a student, ended up having files with students' names, money figures, dates, all the information they needed to get this guy. He was arrested. His day job, he works as an Amazon driver. He had 3 bank accounts and a PayPal account. You're doing the homework and taking tests for 120 students. How much do you think you could stack?
3: It's got to be at least, what, $50 a student, right?
2: It doesn't say how long he's been doing it, but he had 120 customers that brought in $3.26 million.
3: Oh.
2: And he kept his day job, too. He kept his day job at Amazon. He managed to purchase a brand new Audi and a BMW with his earnings and still had $3.26 stacked in the bank accounts. Good for him.
3: Wow. So he was good. He's good at it.
2: Apparently, he was great at it. All right, one last money note. Money, typically one of the most common sources of conflict in a relationship, right? Finances affect everything from everyday spending habits, long-term goals. Not everybody sees the money, right? Especially when you're in a relationship. You usually have a saver and you have a spender.
3: And inevitably, those two people marry each other.
2: Disagreements about finances are common. They say, in fact, plenty of couples who rarely, if ever, argue about money. What's their secret? They tend to share a few key beliefs when it comes to money. What are the beliefs that couples who never argue about money share?
3: What's mine is mine, what's yours is yours, and what ours is ours.
2: Both partners have financial independence.
3: Okay.
2: I got a little stash over here, you keep a little stash over there, we'll meet in the middle occasionally.
3: Yeah, that's kind of what my wife and I do.
2: They use a solid budget as a guideline for spending.
3: We don't do that.
0: No.
3: No.
0: No,
3: we don't.
2: One of us has a budget in their head, but the other one seems to disregard it every opportunity she gets. Don't want to fight about money. Learn how to compromise at essential times. Both partners have something to learn from the other. I don't know about that. I'm really not sure about that. I have a lot to teach. I don't think I have anything to learn from my wife.
3: I don't think my wife would listen. See, I'm the opposite shoe on. I don't think my wife would listen to me say anything about money.
2: I'm like, babe, I have so much to teach you and nothing to learn.
3: I'm like, you don't understand. You could take this into the store and exchange it for things.
2: Communication should be open-ended if you don't want to fight about money. Communication to me says, we're going to fight about money.
3: Mm-hmm.
2: Keeping my mouth shut seems like that's easy way to go. They always want to make a note, and they want you to know. If you don't want to fight about money, always keep in mind that life is too short to let money get in the way of your relationship.
3: You guys, my wife is the saver, and I am the spender, but I love to have fun. Money equals fun. I work hard, and I play harder, says a naked man. I don't even have that excuse. I don't work hard. I just say I work, so I get to play.
2: That was his excuse that, well, I get up really early in the morning, and that should be worth something.
3: I treat myself.
2: That should be worth something.
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1: All right, Monday Countdown. This is always a fun conversation because you have to admit something out loud that most people don't want to admit. What is that one song from a band that you hate?
2: Okay, all right, then here's a great example.
1: You know what's weird about Creed, and this you just brought this up, and we kind of touched on it last week when you're talking about bands that you grow into.
2: I didn't like them at the time.
1: I couldn't stand them.
2: No.
1: But now, for some reason, Creed, to me, is pretty with the exception of that What If song, I will stand by that What If song is absolutely one of the worst songs ever written, ever, in the history of music. But that other stuff that I just didn't pay it any attention because I just didn't care. But the older that I get and when I hear Creed, for some weird reason, it takes me back to a time that I wasn't a part of because I wasn't a fan. I'm like, oh, yeah, this Creed takes me back. Takes me back to what? You didn't listen to him.
2: Yeah.
1: But somehow I've grown into that silly band. I don't get it.
2: All right, so this band everybody seems to love. I don't like them, but I do like this song.
1: Oh, this is a great. I like this song, too.
2: Because I think it was 15 years ago. I want to say this is 15 years ago. I love this song because it came out, it became a big hit. And then one day I found out that this isn't exactly how the song went when they first released it.
1: No.
2: And that version is wild to listen to. If you find it on YouTube, you're like, that was the chorus they chose to put in a song. But this song for like, I don't know, it like kicked off every NBA All-Star weekend for like 3 years. You couldn't watch sports without getting away from it, but it kind of gets me low-key hyped. But everything else they do feels manufactured to me.
1: Very much.
2: But this, you know, like you just said with the Creed song, like, I wasn't old enough to, like, appreciate this song when it came, or I wasn't young enough when the song came out to be like, this is my music for my people. I was too old. But this song has a bounce to it, and they used it, it was like Zootopia, they used it for everything.
1: When this song came out, when the original version of this song came out, I worked at a rock station, but it was down the hall from an urban / top 40 station. And I remember that the night guy and I, because I was a night guy and he was a night guy, and he brought the CD down and he goes, you got to hear this song. It's hilarious. And he played the original, when they released this song, this was the original version
2: of Let's Get It Started is a slur.
1: Right.
2: And the fact that that was the chorus on a pop song blows my mind that nobody said at the time, hey, maybe you guys shouldn't sing it that way.
1: I could not believe what I was listening to. He said, this song is hilarious. And I'm listening to it, and I'm like, I don't think this song is right. I don't think you can play this song.
2: And he's like, no.
1: This song is a big hit.
2: You and I know.
1: And then it, like 2 days later, it was gone.
2: You and I know enough.
1: They buried, tried to bury it in the ocean and get rid of it like plutonium or something.
2: We know enough about the music business, pop music specifically, that the amount of people that are involved in making a song and then getting it to be a hit record, all those people were like, run it, love it the way it is. But still to this day, this song does get me pretty hyped.
1: Could not believe it. I'm like, I don't think you can play this song.
2: And another song that I like from a band that I am not a fan of at all, and it feels like I'm the only guy out there waving the flag of I don't like this band. I don't like the Police have, but this song, when I worked in classic rock, I would always get excited.
1: Walking on the Moon?
2: Yeah.
1: This is like the worst Police song ever.
2: I like it because it's got like a vibe. You feel. It's called Walking on the Moon, and it sounds like what Walking on the Moon would sound like. But I don't like any of their hits. I feel like this band, I've been told my entire life, are the musical geniuses. You know, they have their roots are in like ska and punk and reggae. And like, I don't like anything they've done. But this one, I groove with.
1: Oh, I will carry the first two Police records. I'll take both of those into my grave.
2: Yeah,
1: I love those records.
2: And I feel like because I don't, I'm not smart.
1: What I don't understand is I'm not a big fan of Synchronicity. Like when they were like on top of the world, like I can listen to that Synchronicity record and I don't get it. I mean, like, I'm trying to think, what was the big King of Pain. That's the one song on there that I like. The rest of it, I don't get it.
2: But this song, over the course of my 3 for Thursday career in classic rock, I'm like, you know what? This has got a kind of a But it's funny because as a song, there's not a whole lot going on here. No. There's almost no noise being made.
1: I don't understand how this song was a hit. I don't get it. And I know the Police catalog inside and out. I love the Police. I think they're fantastic. And this song, I can't figure it out. Why was this a big deal? It's on all the greatest hits.
2: Yeah. But I feel like I could pick up a guitar now after years of not touching one and,
1: totally.
2: And do this.
1: Absolutely.
2: Like, make some jangly noises for 5.5 minutes. Like, this? Yeah. Yeah. But I dig this song, and I don't know why. It's got a weird hypnotic groove for me. Another song that I actually like now from a band that I don't, and I don't like this entire genre, but for some reason, when the Backstreet Boys, everybody kicks in, over time, I'd be like, yes. And again, to your point, I was not in this scene, but it takes you back to a time when this was going on, and you're like, God, life was great.
1: Takes me back. To what? You weren't there. Yeah, but I have memories of other people's memories, yeah, and that's nice.
2: But this was going on as I graduated high school, maybe I went into college, so like I heard the song a lot, and I didn't care. I mean, obviously, why would I care for boy bands? I still don't. But this song actually slaps pretty good, I think.
1: All right, Monday Countdown, top 5 songs you love by bands you hate.
2: And my number one, and I hate this band, and I think classic rock is what ruined it for me, and I feel like you and I are the only two dudes in radio that even get to say it. But this part of this song, where it kicks in, like, I like this song a lot. Love it. I cannot stand any second of Pink Floyd music other than this. And I think what got me to like this and admit to saying, hey, this is a pretty great jam, is when Korn covered it. But then also, like, the Faculty, they covered it for that soundtrack. I'm like, all right, so I've heard this song done a bunch of different ways. I still love it, but I hate every second of Pink Floyd's entire catalog. I think that band sucks in 5 million different ways. And when you're working in classic rock and you're new in radio, you can never say it. Like, I would have
1: no.
2: They would have dragged me out of the studio and beat me in the street.
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5: 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The word custom for us is providing you with the right piece for the right room, for the right size. We often have clients coming in with very specifics, and we are able to provide the right piece rather than just going out and purchasing an item and then getting it home and realize it doesn't fit. We make sure that all the measurements are correct, that the increments are right, and we help with fabric selections because that's really how you identify your personality and your style. 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We would love the opportunity to show you what we can do.
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1: All right, back to the Monday Countdown. I had the Monday Countdown thing in the wrong spot. That's why the commercials played over the top of everything.
2: Hey, Mondays, am I right?
1: All right, Monday Countdown. Top five songs you love by bands that you hate. Get them in. 888-545-5655. We'll get to those here in just a couple of minutes. Let's get to the Jason Lee list. And number five, you and I both. And again, if you're going to text and whine because we don't like your band, just stop wasting everyone's time, including your own. And we always get texts when we talk about how much we dislike this band. For a peaceful group of people, I don't understand it, why they are so violent when you tell them that you do not like the Grateful Dead.
2: Oh, yeah.
1: I have a friend that a new friend that I've only been friends with this guy for like 6 or 8 months, maybe a year. But all of a sudden, our entire relationship is now defined by how much I dislike the Grateful Dead and how much he loves the Grateful Dead. It's to the point where I'm like, there's got to be something else we can talk about.
2: Because it seems like being a fan would be fun.
1: I would love it.
2: Hippie chicks,
1: right?
2: Weed, patchouli, jam, you know, songs that go on forever, offshoot bands. And it feels like a fun club.
1: Their concerts are like 4.5 hours long.
2: Yeah.
1: It looks great. The only problem is I can't stand their music. The same tired joke that I use about the Grateful Dead all the time. It sounds like five dudes playing five different songs at the same time. But that being said,
2: when you hear the name of the band and you see their logo, you're expecting heavy metal. And then you get this flower child nonsense and you're like immediately let down.
1: I love this song. Shakedown Street by the Grateful Dead.
2: Uh-huh.
1: This song is a jam. Now, don't text in and say, if you love this song, you'll love this other song. I'm not going to give that other song any attention. But there's something about, listen to that.
2: Hey, the five different guys came together on one song to play the same thing. This is a great jam.
1: They made it work. Yeah, I mean, but can I picture myself, like, you know, being in a field, you know, doing that Grateful Dead dig dance thing that they do? They always look like they're shoveling a hole, right? Watch those Grateful Dead people dance. They all look like they're digging we're digging our way to China. But you could take Touch of Grey and Truckin' and Hell in a Bucket. You could take all those songs and just throw them away. This song to me is so good.
2: Now, what if
1: they have Scarlet Begonias? I love it when Sublime did it. I hate it when the Grateful Dead do it.
2: What if you just haven't dug your way to China deep enough and they have other songs that are like this groove? You just haven't heard them because there's so much to wade through.
1: I've been friends with so many deadheads over the years. And I've been subjected to this band 40 different ways. And I don't get it. I just don't get it. I think you might be onto something, though.
2: They always say that that the Grateful Dead at their peak were like the most talented group of musicians. But I hear the music and it doesn't come across to me.
1: Uh-uh.
2: Like, this sounds like normal run-of-the-mill, like, you know.
1: There's nothing magnificent about their music.
2: Yeah.
1: I think it's the culture and the lifestyle, which is so appealing to me. But I think you might be onto something, too. When you're a little kid and you first hear about the Grateful Dead and you see that cool logo, right? And all their shirts have skeletons on them.
2: And the bears dancing.
1: Yeah, when you're a little kid, you're like, skulls and skeletons, that's about as cool as you can get.
2: You guys, I have 6.6 gigs of Grateful Dead concerts from my deceased father-in-law. They were big fans, his dung pile.
1: Yeah.
2: How many of those gigs have you listened to?
1: Number four on the Jason Lee list. Years ago, I tried to get into this band because I think this song is so good. It's outside of my comfort zone, and that's part of it, too, because it was a pop

0: There was another band from this era, too. And I think it was last year, somebody told me that you need to look into
1: it. This is one of those songs that everybody knows, everybody's heard. Nobody knows who sings it.
0: No. Was it the Hooters? I can't think of. There was another band from this time period, and somebody that I respect, a friend of mine who's a songwriter, said, hey, we were just talking about whatever. And he said, hey, listen to the rest of the record. And I approached it the same way that I approached these guys. And I thought, I'm going to be let down. I think it was the Hooters. No. It was the Outfield.
1: Oh.
0: But that one paid off. The first Outfield record is really great. But this song is so good. And then Brian Adams comes in on the back end. I think it's one of those Canadian things. You know, where all the Canadians get together and they write songs together? I think that's what that is. But the rest of this record is so boring, and there's just nothing going on at all. Monday Countdown. All right, here's where we get into the thick of it. Monday Countdown, top five songs from bands that you don't like. Documented many times on the show. I don't like the Counting Crows. Again, it's another band that I would love to love, but I can't because I find them incredibly boring. Even after I watched that documentary on that Adam guy and the Counting Crows, fantastic documentary, still can't get into the music at all, except for Have You Seen Me Lately? Even when he comes in with that... Even when he starts in on that nonsense, I still think this song is great. Listen to how rockin' this is.
1: Yeah. This is one of those bands that I didn't care for at the time, but now it reminds me of a time and a scene that I was not part of. But it's... This band says summertime to me. You're like, ah, things are all good, man.
0: That's why I want to love it. This is like, you know, hanging out in the backyard, you know, sitting on, you know, wicker lawn furniture.
1: Yeah.
0: It's just a great song. Why aren't the rest of them like that? Why has everything got to be that those sad sack songs where he's singing about some girl?
1: Yeah. Long December, my arse.
0: Number two on the Jason Lee list, and I remember when this song came out, and again, it was outside of my comfort zone. This is a pop song, but there's some rock stuff in there, and it was fun and it was exciting and it was summertime, and I thought, wow, okay, maybe I'm growing a little bit into that pop, you know, genre, and maybe I'll love the rest of this record. The rest of this record is so amateur compared to Steal My Sunshine from Lynn. I can't figure out what their image is supposed to be, which is also incredibly irritating. And then there were rumors that they were skinheads or something.
1: Oh yeah,
0: they're like, oh no, they're anarchist skinheads. Like, well, I can't buy that shirt.
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1: 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Forget the expensive hotels, pricey attractions, high cost of gasoline, because this summer's hottest destination is your backyard.
2: Oh, where all the projects live.
1: Unfortunately.
2: Sit back there, have a drink, and look at all the things I should be doing.
1: They don't include that in any of this. 52% of us say we're taking a staycation this year. That's over half of all Americans decided that they're going to, because of higher expenses, they're going to stay home. The 40% of people that are traveling are scaling back, looking for destinations closer to where they live. 1% of people say their summer vacations haven't changed despite the increased cost of living. Only 17%. That's less than 1 in 5. The impact goes beyond travel plans, too. Many people are cutting back on other non-essential spending like dining out, entertainment, even driving. Nearly 25% of Americans say they're working more instead of taking vacation time to help them stay ahead of their bills. So how do you create a memorable staycation?
2: Tiki torches. Put them up in the backyard.
1: Well, here's what the experts recommend. Explore free or low-cost local events. Have you tried a local concert, perhaps a local fair? What are those things on Saturday mornings? Farmers market.
3: Oh, yeah. $9 tomatoes? Have at it.
1: Try a food festival. Ooh, I would do that.
3: Yes.
1: That sounds wonderful. Or you could try, if you're having a staycation, do all the things you always talk about doing, but you don't. Like, try the new restaurant in town. Try a new recipe. Try a nearby attraction. Treat yourself during a vacation, a staycation, the same way you would on a real vacation. What does that mean? Get up?
2: Dine out 3 meals a day?
1: Yeah, that means get up and go to breakfast?
2: Yeah.
1: Are you crazy? What, you think I'm made out of money?
2: Yeah, so basically it's all the expensive vacation minus the airfare and hotel. I mean, maybe.
1: I mean, that's the most expensive part of any vacation, right? Is feeding yourself. Because when it comes to spending money on vacation, that's when you really treat yourself like you're on vacation, is whenever you're eating out, right? It's not when you're buying t-shirts or whatever it is that you're doing. When money becomes no object, it's always when you're eating out, right?
2: And the weird thing is, never really, like on the weekends, do you dine out 3 times or even twice.
3: No.
2: But for some reason on vacation, because, you know, you don't have anything there, you always tell yourself that lie. We're going to get a couple groceries so we can do a couple meals at the house. And you never do. You're like, let's go out.
1: Look how much crap you throw out at the end of your stay.
2: Yeah. You go out and you stay out.
1: They say if you're gonna stay home for vacation, treat it like it's a real vacation. Disconnect from work, obviously. Leave your laptop closed. Focus on rest and recovery and avoid burnout, and return to work refreshed. They say a staycation may not come with a boarding pass, but it can still deliver a much-needed break without breaking the bank. Everything you just recommended says you're still trying to break my bank. A little creativity can go a long way.
2: Yeah, either you're breaking the bank, you know, entertaining yourself, or you're breaking the bank, doing projects and getting stuff done. Either way, you guys, on the podcast, you talked about the perks of being single once upon a time, and definitely going out to dinner whenever you want, ordering whatever you want, including ordering what appetizer you want, is the best. And that bill is the best, because it's just you. You guys, my husband and I are going to the water park for a weekend in August. I'm cashing in my $500 of e-bucks at work for a gift card to pay for the hotel and entrance to the water park.
1: Yeah, that's fun.
2: There you go. My wife's son and I went to the Smoky Mountains of Tennessee. The amount of money we spent eating out, I saved over $800 for this 3-day trip, and I came back home with less than $100 left, and most of that money was spent eating.
1: Mm-hmm. Yeah, that's easily my biggest expense. Is food. One, because, you know,
2: there's always drinks along with it.
1: You're living like you're on vacation. Again, money doesn't mean anything. And that's especially true when you sit down at a restaurant. It's weird, but I don't have a problem with it. That's the one thing that always makes me happy. So when I'm spending money on food, that, you know, I'm like, I'm perfectly fine with that. You know, we were laughing in the cubicles last week that the credit card experiment that I'm doing right now is when you go on, you know, when you go to your account, it'll break down where you're spending your money.
2: I don't ever want to look at that.
1: And restaurants are my biggest expense, easily. You know, when they break down, you know, when you're getting the cash back and then they divide it. I believe everything is divided, like, because it's a Costco credit card. So they tell you how much you spend at Costco, how much you spend at gas stations, how much you spend at restaurants. And then, you know, there's like a home improvement in there somewhere. I think it's like Lowe's and Home Depot. And then there's like an other. And restaurant, far and away, that was my biggest expense.
2: I have a Disney credit card that gives me essentially money on a Disney gift card. I went to Florida for 4 or 5 days, and I think aside from one meal 2 to 3 times a day, I was eating at nice restaurants and not paying a single dime.
1: Ooh, that's fun.
2: And Disney being so expensive, that definitely helped.

0: Look at how good this song is.
1: I don't know what this means. By the way, Tennessee food is just yes or no other words. What does that mean?
0: He loved it.
1: Oh, okay. What is Tennessee food?
0: All I remember are the Waffle Houses in the middle of the mountains when you're driving through.
1: Right, yeah.
0: And the fireworks stands.
1: All I remember when I was in, when we went to the Gatlinburg or White Pigeon or whatever that place is. I think every restaurant had some sort of a go-kart track attached to it. I don't remember. Or is that Myrtle Beach? I think they're both the same. Myrtle Beach and Gatlinburg are both the same.
0: You guys, food is the biggest expense I have in my regular life, let alone my vacation life.
1: Oh, God, yeah.
2: Almost three decades of real rock. 16 years of the Jason Lee and Cluck Show. 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
1: Do you do it in the car, or do you, like, if you can't give her a first kiss in the car and then let her walk herself to the door? But if you kiss her in the car, then you walk to the front door. Does that? Are you implying that you're like, you're
2: gonna, we're going to take this a little bit further?
1: Yeah.
2: Yeah. I don't know, man. I wouldn't know how to do that.
1: I would just have to start the evening knowing for a fact that this is going to end with nothing.
2: It's not even the fact. I want to go back to the guy that was karaoke-ing on a first date. No, I'm not even interested in the fact that he was singing Weezer. I just want to know what kind of girl is like, yeah, karaoke sounds like a great idea. That's what we should do. That sounds like a nightmare. Karaoke by nature is an absolute nightmare. I can't imagine trying to, you know, squeeze in some decent conversation and hoping I get a good night kiss at the same time. And then when they call my number, it's nerve-wracking when you don't know anybody there. But you're karaoke-ing in front of a first date? No.
1: He's like, all right.
2: Fuel prices continuing to climb in Russia, despite drivers desperately reaching for ways to fix that. In America, we have gas station sex pills. In Russia, they have gas station gas pills. Little pills that are supposed to help your car use less gas.
1: This feels like that horse crap when you're a kid, the fix-a-flat cans. Those never work. I can't imagine that a pill being chucked into your... Although, what's Russian gas? Is that even like fuel?
2: I don't know. The shortage comes as Ukrainian drones hit Russian oil refineries, leaving some areas rationing fuels. Others are raising prices to, cool demand. These so-called fuel tabs. Sales of these tablets have been off the charts in the past month. They claim to make engines burn fuel more efficiently. One tablet is supposed to treat up to 200 liters of gasoline. Some brands even boast that they can turn cheap, low-grade gas into high-grade. You can grab them at most gas stations for less than a couple of dollars. How it works is anybody's guess. Experts warn
1: that... Same way the gas station sex pills work. I don't know.
2: Experts warn that extra additives could clash with chemicals already in the fuel, possibly gumming up your injectors or harming the engine. They're recommending that you probably don't do that.
1: Our karaoke all-star also says, I didn't just sing once that night. I also sang Hall & Oates. I sang Sarah Smile, but I replaced the word Sarah with her name. Liquid courage gave me strength. My charisma did the rest.
2: Wow. See, if you'd put that to a vote amongst all of us, we would have all voted no. Down, down, down. You're making a huge mistake.
1: You guys, I've been single for about a year, and I've been on a handful of first dates, and it has been interesting to say the least. Give us your worst one.
2: Yeah, I want to know what's the most interesting one.
1: Sunday was my 40th wedding anniversary. What is a first date, says Printer Nick. Printer Nick, imagine going on a first date and trying to kiss somebody for the very first time.
2: If by interesting you mean like she brought her entire family with, that's, yeah, something like that. What's the most interesting thing that's happened to you on the first date?
1: Somebody says, I think that guy rocks. If you had karaoke groupies like that, or you were a damn good singer, you could do that. But what if you were a good singer? Like, that was something you're good at. You and I aren't good singers.
2: Well, because then you get the questions, like, why aren't you in a band? A good singer should be in a band, right?
1: Well, I'm hard to deal with.
2: Yeah, you shouldn't be out there, you know, singing over Muzak tracks of Weezer songs. That shouldn't be. If you're a good singer, that's not the thing. Yeah, that whole karaoke crowd, that's a weird crowd to me. I don't get it. It's like I understand league bowling more than I understand karaoke. Like, I got to bowl tonight. Like, all right, nerd. But at least I get that a little bit. This is horrifying. Oh,
1: on my most recent first date, she gave me a kiss on the cheek before we went back to our cars and left the restaurant. But I would have happily laid her down next to those breadsticks and ravaged her hit, says Hitness.
2: Is that the guy who said he's been on some interesting dates?
1: That's somebody else.
2: Okay, because that wasn't interesting at all. There was nothing interesting about that. How many tons of snakes do you think they can haul out of a Florida swamp? Tons of snakes. A volunteer program just removed 8,000 pounds of pythons.
1: And correct me if I'm wrong, but because they're considered a nuisance and an invasive species, they just pull them out of the pond and take them right to the meat grinder, right?
2: I hope so. I hope they don't take them to a safe house. They're like, here you go. Stay here, buddy.
1: Like, it's somebody's job to end those snakes. Like, what do you do? Ah, just kill snakes all day.
2: How many snakes? This is where it gets scary. How many snakes does it take to make up 4 tons worth of snake?
1: 30. I don't know. Don't you come out with these math quizzes? I was brushing my teeth today. I hope Jason didn't throw me a math problem, and here I am.
2: Each snake weighs 600 pounds.
1: Well, you said they're pythons, right? Aren't pythons huge, like, brother?
2: I thought if you were going to get 4 tons of snake, that's got to be a lot of snakes. A couple thousand, 3,000, right? Only 180 snakes were harvested to make up that 8,000 pounds. It is the largest amount of python ever pulled out in a single season since the program started back in 2013. So this snake population that they're trying to control, it's not working out.
1: No, it sounds like the harder they try, the worse it gets.
2: The team tracks snakes across a 200-square-mile area.
1: This sounds like the makings of a bad movie where they're like, you know, we need an apex predator that feeds on only pythons, and then we'll release that.
2: The biggest one they picked up in the 4 tons of snake was a 153-pound python that was 17 feet long.
1: Drumlove would like to add to the conversation.
2: Hmm?
1: I gave your mom 7 pounds of snake last night. LOL.
2: Damn it! I shouldn't have laughed at that.
1: You know, if that text came from anybody with Drumlove, who just sits in his house and smokes weed and listens to the show. He's all 4'9". Where are you going to find 7 pounds of snake, my dude?
2: You need to say it with a long S. I gave your mom 7 pounds of snake last night. I'm mad at myself for laughing at that.
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2: Isn't it?
3: Right. Let's all collect our money from the garage sales, and then we'll spend it on our block party coming up later on tonight. No, when I was a kid, they would, like, shut the street down. The cops would come, and they'd put the barricades up at the end of your street, and unless you lived on that street, you weren't getting in. There's no driving through.
1: No, that's pretty fun.
3: Yeah, and then it would be just a big block party. It was super fun. Except there was always a terrifying moment when one gentleman would, I don't know why, would bring out a shotgun and shoot out the streetlight. I'm not sure why that was necessary. It seems wildly unnecessary to me.
1: You guys, what about going out as a family to you cut the Christmas tree at farms and picking out the tree together?
3: Yeah, we used to do that all the time.
1: Yeah, we did too.
3: That was super fun.
1: My dad would always cut it almost all the way down, then we'd lay where it's going to fall, and he's like, oh, they would land on us. You're like, oh, we're crushed.
3: I think the last time we did it, are you a farmer? Are you a tree farmer? Kid comes, gets the tree, right, and he puts it through that netting thing, and then wraps it up tight. And he ties it to the roof of the car. Then we drove away, and as soon as we pulled out, it fell off. Kids are like, no, Christmas is ruined. It's fine.
1: You know what?
3: That still makes me laugh so hard. The kids start crying immediately. They're like, no, Christmas.
1: Maybe I should get back into that, because there's not a lot of holiday magic to going to Menards and picking one out of the bin.
3: So you don't just get it out of the garage attic like I do?
1: No.
3: I'm like, gather around, kids, hold the ladder. Dad's going to go cut down the Christmas tree.
1: I'm like, oh, man, $98 for a Scottish pine. Like, oh, what's a white pine going to run me? Just look and see what I shop by price. I need to go out and start picking my Christmas tree again.
3: Outdated family traditions that people want to see come back. Family bike rides.
1: My wife and I started doing this summer on Fridays.
3: Yeah, we used to do this with the kids all the time.
1: Yeah, we'll pack up the bikes and travel to some other town and go ride like whatever their bike path is.
3: Get to know the neighbors. Be active. Ride about your neighborhood. Oh, this is sad. Family traditions families want to see come back. Family vacations. You would think that everybody would get excited for a getaway, but teenagers tend to start pushing back on those forced family fun trips. My daughter, huge disappointment last night. You and I are on vacation next week. And my daughter found out last night that we aren't going anywhere.
1: Oh, no.
3: Because
1: free vacation plans ruined.
3: All of her college friends are coming up on Monday. So her vacation coincides with my vacation. I'm like, I got a million things to do. I said, I got so much stuff. She's like, you're not going anywhere? I said, no.
1: I invited all these friends to stay.
3: Yeah.
1: Oh, boy.
3: I said, wait.
1: So you're going to be home with a full house?
3: Apparently, yeah. She's like, can you just go away for a couple of days? I said, I don't think nobody understands.
1: I'll go stay at the Quality Inn up the street.
3: No one seems to understand that all the things that I have to get done next week, how urgent it is for me to get these things done. But everybody keeps piling stuff on there. Now my daughter's like, well, you guys should go away at least for a couple of days and do something. My wife is making all these different plans. I'm like, how am I supposed to get all this stuff done?
1: You guys, vacation next week. You take off more time than anybody I know. Might as well be part-time. We take off less time than any radio show you are aware of.
3: Oh, without a doubt. They say the family vacation. You think everybody excited, but teenagers tend to push back. Yeah. My daughter was bummed. She thought there was going to be some big house parties next week, I think.
1: My daughter's so busy with softball and flag football that I couldn't find 5 minutes to take her anywhere, says Charlie Brown. Oh, yeah, she's got to cancel her house party now, says Muddle of Pun.
3: Mm-hmm.
1: Hey, tried to send you off for a couple days. Where are you going to go for a couple days?
3: So she's like, well, you guys should at least go somewhere for a couple of days. I'm like, let me guess, Monday through Wednesday? She's like, yeah, that would probably be a great time for you guys to go away. Okay.
1: Oh, you guys, what about things you want to bring back? What about the family reunion? We haven't had one since my grandmother passed away all the way back in 1992.
3: Yeah, old people love that

0: to it. And I've got a couple of cousins that I'm still really close with. One lives in Illinois, one lives in Ohio. And for some reason, the weekend of that family reunion was the weekend that they came to my house to stay.
1: You're having a competing family reunion.
0: Had no idea. And my
1: cousin, what a jerk.
0: My aunt is the sweetest lady until she's done being sweet with you. And she's the nicest woman ever.
1: Did she find out that everyone was gathered?
0: We didn't know. We had no idea that that was the weekend.
1: That means you're not even opening her invitations.
0: Even the guy, one of my cousins that was up, it's his mom. And he had no idea. So we were, his wife said, hey, well, let's take a picture of you three here at the beach and send it to Barb, which is my aunt, because she loves that kind of family stuff. Everybody's phone was on fire as soon as that picture was sent, and everybody else, all the old people were at the family reunion, and then there's three knuckleheads laying on the beach with drinks in their hands going, hey, look at us, we all got together. Oh my God, it was a thing.
1: Hey, that's a dick move.
0: None of us had any idea.
1: That would feel like you're having a competing, like, newer, younger, hipper family reunion. You're squeezing them out.
0: It was terrible. I felt awful.
1: You guys, my family had to stop having family reunions because alcohol became a major problem and people couldn't keep their hands to themselves. I haven't been to one since I was like 11 and I'm 24 now.
0: I want you to go back to that. What happened after the alcohol?
1: People couldn't keep their hands to themselves. Gentlemen, I had to ride my bike all weekend because my car broke down. Nothing yells alcoholic like a guy toting a 12-pack of beer on his handlebars, says Coconut Ridge.
0: You're correct on that. You are absolutely right.
1: You're like, there's a reason for and solution to all that man's problems.
0: Anytime I see a grown man with facial hair and he doesn't have bicycle shorts on, automatic. I'm like, he can't control himself. He can't handle his alcohol, and he can't handle his driving privileges. That man has to ride that bike for a reason.
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1: So what businesses are likely to buy out with the boomer generation? Mary Kay Makeup.
2: There goes the pink Cadillac.
1: Have you talked to anybody under the age of 50 that even knows who Mary Kay is?
2: Mary
1: Kay still alive?
2: No. Mary Kay was a person?
1: I don't know. I just assumed. She was some...
2: If you were a kid in the 80s into the mid-90s, every neighborhood had a pink car.
1: It was Mary Kay and Avon were the two. And every Mary Kay woman basically walked around looking like she just walked out of a church social basement party.
2: Mary Kay Ash, the founder of Mary Kay Cosmetics, passed away in 2001 at the age of 83.
1: Net worth? This is going to hurt. Now, Mary Kay was exclusively makeup, but Avon sold all kinds of stuff.
2: She was into the 100 million club.
1: Okay, that sounds reasonable. Elvis impersonators.
2: I don't know, man. I think there's always going to be...
1: I don't know. How well did that last Elvis movie do at the box office? How much do the kids care about Elvis? That Elvis movie, by the way, not very good. Was it Tom Hanks was playing Colonel Tom Parker? I watched half of it, and I said,
2: I took my mom to see it in the theater. Okay, the Elvis movie made almost $300 million worldwide. I don't think there's going to be a market for, like, you know, multiple Elvis impersonators in every city. You might get whittled down to one.
1: I think it becomes an ironic. I think it's not an Elvis impersonator, so you can see somebody singing Elvis songs. I think it becomes more of an ironic thing now.
2: Yeah.
1: I mean, an Elvis impersonator kind of has a brand of its own. Businesses that are going to die out with the boomers. The encyclopedia collection. Oh, somebody says, my grandpa's encyclopedias are collecting dust right now. I can't wait to throw them away. QVC. That's a home shopping network, right?
2: Yeah.
1: Is that still a thing?
2: Yeah.
1: Okay.
2: You don't watch In the Kitchen with David?
1: A what now?
2: In the Kitchen with David?
1: Is that what he does? Just try to sell you stuff?
2: Yeah, but he looks exactly like Cam from Modern Family, but he's wearing an apron. And he's like, okay, my producers are telling me we have none left of the aqua blue spurtles. Hey, he's a delight.
1: Businesses are going to die with the boomers. Magazines. Oh, commemorative coins and plates.
2: Mm.
1: Remember back in the olden days, they would always have commercials for those commemorative plates and coins on television all the time.
2: The last ones I remember
1: Who wants a Dale Earnhardt Jr. plate?
2: Yeah.
1: And I guess half of America said, I do. And it was great business.
2: There was the 9/11 plates. I remember that were a big deal. They even had a 9/11 coin where you could hold it like this and then flip up the Twin Towers and a light beam would show up.
1: A what now?
2: I was a young man when those came out, but even that, I could see that. What is this?
1: Yeah, that seems a little grifty to me. We've had a national tragedy. What can we do? Find a way to make money off of it. I've got a great idea. Somebody says, I don't think it'll totally die out, but Harley Davidson is going to make a major pivot. Yeah, what Harleys are now seen as what, old guy bikes now?
2: Yeah, they redesigned a Sportster. It looks pretty great. They have an e-bike, and they've got that Pan American thing's pretty cool. But...
1: Yeah, I think the younger cyclists think that that's an old man brand.
2: I think the bigger problem they have is who has $30,000 for a motorcycle?
1: Timeshares. Businesses most likely to die out thanks to the boomers. A lot of these aren't because, I think most of these are because we're a little more educated on exactly what is happening here. And timeshares are a great example. I've never talked to anyone who has had a positive timeshare experience.
2: I never really understood what exactly a timeshare was. My aunt has one. She explained to me how it works. Basically, she goes to this condo complex for the same 2 weeks every summer or whatever it is. But you're there with the same people who also have the same 2 weeks. So you see the same people on vacation. And then you want to get really upset. She said that they rotating meals where, like, you provide a meal for everybody in all your group on this night. And then the next night, so-and-so cooks for all the people that have been having this timeshare at the same 2 weeks. I said, that sounds terrible. I don't want new friends. I don't want to meet anybody.
1: Who cooks on vacation? Again, it goes back to the conversation we had in the 7 o'clock hour why we can't afford to go on vacation anymore.
2: It's a timeshare. You've got your, you got your kitchen.
1: Yeah. All I know about timeshares mostly is the commercial that says, are you in a timeshare you can't get out of? Nobody knows how they work. Like, all right, well, I guess that's probably over my head, too. Yeah, there's another one. What's going to die out with the baby boomers? Fine china and other fancy tableware. What used to be traditional wedding gift is now mainly inherited. Oh, I like this one. Things are going to die out with the boomers. Napkins. Paper towels pull double duty here.
2: Yes, sir.
1: Dude, when I was a kid growing up, every night was napkins. Cloth napkins. That was the thing at the table. We always use cloth napkins. Up to where a couple of weeks ago, my wife bought a bunch of cloth napkins, and it immediately took me back to my childhood. It's like, wow, when's the last time I saw one of these that wasn't at a restaurant? I do everything paper towels.
2: Yeah, my wife.
1: You know, select the size. Yeah. 1, 2, 3, 4, 5. There we go.
2: My wife maintains a napkin holder full of napkins that she'll drag out whenever having people over for dinner. I never touch it, man. Paper towels, the way to go. I probably use more paper towel than I use toilet paper.
1: I mean, I would love to use cloth napkins. I don't know why. I like it. But cold calling. How much cold calling are you doing?
2: I mean, aren't those the scam calls you get every day?
1: I don't know. Who accepts calls? That's part of the problem. Well, that's probably part of the reason why it's going to die out. And I don't care what kind of business you're working on. You can send them an email. You know that's going to get lost in the ether. Cold calling. You know that whoever you're trying to get a hold of is always going to be busy or always in a meeting. So you almost have to do face-to-face all the time now.
2: I have a phone, Jack. I went to an antique store, bought a phone just to put it in as a decoration. Love the old-timey look. That's the old-timey look. Man, select-a-size paper towels were a game-changer, this crash car.
1: Oh, yeah.
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1: The Magic Castle in Hollywood, California is number 8, located in a mansion. Oh, it's in the Victorian Mansion, headquarters for the Academy of Magical Arts. Oh.
2: An illusion.
1: So it's all dudes. 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
2: Dude, I think I saw an episode of some documentary that had this in there, like where all the magicians go to do their thing and, like, you know, talk about magician stuff.
1: The Magic Castle features a private club for magicians. I'm going to kick open that door and say, hey, where are all the women at? There's a main stage magic show and bars with close-up magic.
2: Do you think when they bring out the cloche, like the big the dome over the meal, they open it, there's nothing there? Like, oh, just smoke. Like, that's where your meal would have gone.
1: Voila. And a voila to you, sir.
2: Just constant trickery while you're trying to enjoy your meal.
1: The easiest way for non-members to score a reservation is to stay in the adjacent Magic Castle Hotel, or you can befriend a member and get your invitation that way. Most outrageous restaurants in America. Number 7 is Gale's Broadway Rose in New York, New York. It's in the Edison Hotel in Manhattan in the Theater District. Every evening during the pre-Broadway show dinner rush, diners are serenaded with servers breaking out in show tunes. That sounds like a nightmare. What's that stupid place where the
2: Have you ever been to a play and been up close and heard how loud they actually sing?
1: It's unbelievable.
2: But if somebody bursts into that at your table, like imagine the vicinity of tableside guac happening, only someone's belting out
1: terrible.
2: You know, tomorrow.
1: Absolute nightmare. Somebody singing to me, it's a nightmare. It's awful. If my server shows up at the table and starts singing, I have to go somewhere, but I can't be there. What's the place where all the servers, they'll break out into song? It was the only time I ever went there. Crud. It's not Dick's Last Resort. It's the other one. Crab Shack. Joe's Crab Shack. We went there one time, and probably early, I was in my early 20s, and we went there. And the server comes over and gets our drink orders. And then on the way between our table and the bar, somehow some dance routine broke out in the middle. So all the servers come together in the middle and they did this dance. It could have been the Boot Scoot and Boogie. I don't know what it was. But it went on for what seemed like ever. And I just kept looking at our server. I was like, I was pointing. I'm like, can you go to the bar? Can you go? And she's like, I got to do this stupid dance. And then I'll go get your drinks.
2: Joe's Crab Shack was the first place I've ever been to where they had a limit on certain drinks. Like, I wanted one of those fish bowls.
1: Oh, yeah.
2: And I drank it. And at the end of the meal, I was like, well, I'll take another. And they're like, we can't give you another. What?
1: I think we talked to somebody that's been to this restaurant. Most outrageous restaurants in America. The Blackout Dining in the Dark in Las Vegas, Nevada.
2: Ooh.
1: It's a 7-course... plant-based mystery meal that's eaten in total darkness, so diners have to rely on taste, touch, and smell for a unique sensory experience. I think we talked to somebody that had been to one of these, maybe not this one, but had been to one of them.
2: Yeah.
1: And they, like, lead you in, and they hold you by the arm, and then they sit you down, and I don't know if I could do that. You're like, wow, this is really great. What is it? And you know, you can't see anything, and you're like, that was amazing. That little entree there on the little spoon, what was that? It was boogers from everybody in the back room. You're like, oh, man, you boogered me again. Terrible. The Safe House in Milwaukee, Wisconsin. It's much like the Magic Restaurant. No women allowed. A spy-themed restaurant. What was that? Spy versus Spy and what was that? Mad Magazine? It features fun secret doors hidden behind clocks, payphones, bookcases. You have to know the secret password.
2: Like, I just need to know where the bathroom is. They're like, oh, you got to find out. It's a secret passageway.
1: I'll just pee here then.
2: Yep.
1: I'll make a deal with you. They say you have to. I hate when places do this. You have to know the secret password to get in, or they say you could do a silly stunt to get in as well. Kind of like those places. What's the password? I'm like, the password is I have a wallet full of money. Why don't you let me in? It's a much better business model than what you have to go online and get the password. How about I'll go online and go somewhere else? How about that? Stop it.
2: Hey, what if you get double-crossed during your meal? Like your waiter brings you like a terrible drink and you're like, I've been double-crossed.
1: I'll have that medium rare. It comes out extra well done. You're like, oh, I've been double-crossed. Oh, you got me, Bond. You got me. I'd like to send this back. Oh, no, you've been double-crossed. You have to eat it. America's most outrageous restaurant.
2: There's just a guy in the corner petting a cat in a giant chair. You're like, I don't know if I should eat this. It might be poisoned. He could be trying to double-cross me.
1: Dude, one night poisoned.
2: Yeah.
1: Not like a poison that'll kill you, but like,
2: Food poisoning.
1: Yeah, somebody didn't rinse the dish all the way. It still has some residual soap on it. You're like, oh, my stomach doesn't feel so good. You're like, ah, it's him. It's him. He got it.
2: I've been double-crossed.
1: We'll hit the top four here in just a second.
2: What would you rather eat if you had to pick one? The Magic Castle or the Spy Place?
1: The Spy. Oh, yeah. 10 out of 10 times, I'm going to the Spy joint. I ordered fries. Ooh, they disappeared.
2: The waiter's like, I made two of them disappear the way over here.
1: This only looks like half an order. Yeah, I cut it in half. I put it in a box and I sawed it in half and it just disappeared. Woo! I'm going to beat you with the parking lot. I'm going to wait until the shift is over.
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1: Hey, shout out to the guy. We were talking about old things, old-timey things that we'd like to bring back. Everything from a block party to a family reunion. Taking the family to cut the Christmas tree down. And one of the biggest vote-getters was the alarm clock. That didn't make any sense to me, and I couldn't figure out why. But apparently when you have an alarm clock, it keeps the phone out of the bedroom.
2: Mm.
1: And some guy sent us a picture. We were talking about that old-timey wood grain alarm clock that we all had growing up, and some guy sent a picture of his. Late to the conversation since I was driving, but I listen to you guys on an old GE wood grain alarm clock every morning at 6 a.m. Dude, click on that picture. That's the alarm clock every single one of us had.
2: And it just quietly did its job. What did you pay for it? Like $25 back in the day, $20? And just quietly chugged along?
1: It was a hand-me-down. I got it from, I don't remember who I got it from. I just remember that there was that one.
2: Back when things were made to last.
1: I don't remember what the age was, but I was given the alarm clock. I think my stepdad gave it to me and said, hey, you've got to get up on your own now. You a grown man of 9. You need to get up on your own. Here's an alarm clock. He said, I paid $5 for it at Goodwill like 2 years ago. That's really funny. Somebody says, yeah, my mom still has that alarm clock.
2: What was with the plastic wood grain? Why did they?
1: Know.
2: Why did they look so elegant? Did you wipe it down?
1: I have no idea.
2: They would always get like hella dust inside the little speaker ripples too. There was like the There was a little part you couldn't wipe out. You're like, well, it's just the way it's dusty. It does the job.
1: Somebody texted and said that they were going to Canada for the 4th of July. Curiosity had me looking up whether or not Canada indulges in any celebrations for the 4th of July. They are, in fact, having something called Canada Day, which is on July 1st. So they do celebrate around the same time.
2: You guys, can I get a shout out to my local Harbor Freight? They're jamming you guys. I walked in and I heard Warren getting all defensive, says Derby J.
1: What are you getting defensive about?
2: I don't know. Could be anything. You guys, those alarm clocks now are like $85, says Chow. I don't believe that. That alarm clock sound still haunts my dreams. My dad used to have one that was so loud it would wake the entire house as nubs.
1: And it was so funny, it has the same effect on you now as like your iPhone alarm has on. Man, what I hear, and there's one of the local news stations is using as part of one of their promos that Apple alarm.
2: That
1: I get upset every single time I hear it. I'm like, why would you do that? It's like putting, you know, police sirens in the background of your song. You want to make sure I never listen to your song again? Mm-hmm. Put some sirens in there.
2: Oh, man. Do you guys remember the original Atari had that fake wood grain? Apparently, back in the day, that was like the height of luxury was something wood grain. We had a big TV, and it was a giant, you know, wooden cabinet. Yeah, you guys, what kid doesn't love fake wood grain?
1: Yeah, I guess you don't see it anymore, do you? There's an SUV company. I don't know if it's the new Bronco or not, but they have the option for the wood grain. Oh, crud. I just had this conversation last week.
2: Was it the Bronco?
1: I want to say it was the Bronco, but for some reason, I don't think I'm right.
2: There was a 10-year span where, for some reason, the stick-on wood paneling, like we had a Pontiac Bonneville station wagon that had a huge swath of wood grain, but it was all stick-on.
1: Yeah, and then they would frame it in.
2: Yeah.
1: Yeah, with like edging.
2: Like the LeBaron convertible, the Jeep Wagoneer had it. I mean, no one thought that was real wood. They wanted to harken back to like the Woody wagons from back in the day, but no one looked at that and thought, wow, that looks sweet.
1: No. Use it on the PT Cruisers. No, we're talking about cool cars, not PT Losers. There's a car company that's doing it right now. This is going to drive me insane. It was like 5 days ago. I had this conversation with somebody.
2: Somebody does say the Jeep Wagoneer, can get it
1: now. Is that what it is? You might be right. You might be right.
2: Imagine spending $90,000 on an SUV to get them stick-on wood paneling.
1: My wife would kill me, but I would love it. I would love it.
2: Oh, someone just sent us. You can get that as a stick-on yourself, like a contact paper.
1: No,
2: I can put it in the van.
1: That would be hilarious.
2: Smooth it all in the dent.
1: That would be awesome. Yeah, everybody's texting in. Yeah, the Jeep Wagoneer. Okay. Is that the huge one? Is that the big one?
2: Yeah, it's a real gaudy tank. Hey. A bit gauche.
1: Yeah, but imagine if it was wood paneled. How hot is that?
2: That would be pretty hot.
1: All right. Where are we at? Okay. 888-545-5655. I don't know why this.
2: You know, it'd be hilarious if you and I get matching wood paneling. Like, you on your Jeep and me on my van.
1: Stop being weird. Why do you have to do weird? Why do you have to say weird stuff like that? That's so weird.
2: Why don't you ever want to do anything?
1: It just seems.
2: Don't you want to be fun and dumb just for the point of being fun and dumb?
1: Why can't you just do it on your own and say, "Hey, look what I did"?
2: Because it'd be funny.
1: Why do you have to drag me into it? Because, you're like, "Hey, let's make out during commercial breaks." I'm like, "What? Can't you just sit through a commercial break on your own?"
2: Okay, one, I've never said that. But two, it'd be funny if I saw like a Jeep and a van cruising somewhere. Like when we leave work, I think he calls like the Woody Boys or something cool. Don't you ever just get the urge to be stupid and have a great time?
1: Yeah, I do it 4 hours a day, and then I'm done with it.
2: Oh.
1: Yeah, then it's out of my system.
2: I use this as a ramp up to be stupid and dumb the rest of my day, too.
1: Here, hold on. Mutter Jeff just texted.
2: Trump Rockstar 21. Warren, my daughters also love to match everything from clothes to toys. It's cute when little girls do it. Not so much when two grown men do it.
1: Mutter Jeff says, you have no idea how bad I want an original Wagoneer. I've been searching, but it's impossible. Yeah, I think.
2: Dude, we had one growing up. It was badass.
1: Yeah, I'll tell you what's crazy is if you go a lot, those are wildly popular on East Coast beach communities.
2: Yeah.
1: When we were, a couple of years ago, we were at Wrightsville Beach in North Carolina. You would not believe how many 80s and 90s Wagoneers, or I think there were 70s and 80s, 80s and 90s, they were everywhere. They were amazing.
2: I think the last year they made that was like 1994, because you could find them occasionally with factory CD players and leather seats. But
1: were those not the most comfortable seats you ever sat in?
2: Oh, dude. Like, it was a cush, car. Yeah.
1: Unbelievable.
2: Ours was blue with wood paneling. Oh, man, you guys. The Woody Boys, that is so cool. See? The Woody Boys.
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1: Program.
2: Wait a minute. Somebody says women are familiar with the recently deleted folder. What do you mean? You like for photos and stuff? Like where I send all the really great memes to die? There's a text deleted folder?
3: I don't see that.
2: Oh my God, I have hiccups. I don't think I have that. I don't have any folders.
3: You have folders.
2: Folders for what? What do I do? Hit edit? Oh, there it is. Holy smokes, I didn't know that. Yeah, it's at the bottom. If you hit edit, it says show recently deleted. All right.
3: No.
2: Here's what Gabe texted. He said, I was fishing in a river in the mountains, and my hammer pants opened underwater from a rip like a sail. It pulled me down the river. Okay, there's too much going on there that I don't want to deal with. Why are you wearing MC Hammer pants to go fly fishing?
3: He's like, we had an onion on my belt. It was the fashion at the time.
2: Don't you have those hip waders on? Isn't that what you should be wearing when you're fly fishing? I didn't have hip waders, but I had MC Hammer pants. Gabe, there's too much going on there. I can't do that today. It hurts my head already. Besides, we're patiently waiting for a text to find out if you were a hot boy, B-O-I, like you said, in high school.
3: Hey, the amount of people, by the way, running in to tell us how to find these edited and sent texts. Whoa. What are you guys texting, man?
2: Yeah, I don't... Outside of, you know...
3: Oh, he says, people I went to high school with probably didn't find me hot boy because that's when they knew me. I was dating mostly girls in their 30s when I was 19. I remember I was too young to go to the bars. So he says that people he went to high school with wouldn't find him as a hot boy. He appealed to much, much older women who were in their 30s.
2: Predators. You appealed to predators.
3: You guys, he was fly fishing, LOL.
2: Pretty fly fishing for a white guy. All right, how do you save money at the outlet store?
3: Oh, he said he was also wearing chucks and a do-rag. How did you get into the river if you were wearing chucks, a do-rag, and MC Hammer pants?
2: Wasn't that what what's-his-name was wearing when he went to pick up the girl at Napoleon Dynamite from the bus station?
3: Kip.
2: Hot boy indeed. Gabe, I think you should focus on your work for the rest of the day. Whatever project is in front of you, you should probably go to that. Ow! Smacked me.
3: Hey. Over again, Gabe. Oh, you bruised my neck, meat.
2: All right, how do you save money?
3: Hey, guys, want to go fly fishing?
2: He's like, I'm glad you guys are going on vacation next week. I need a week off. I need a break from you guys.
3: I got to catch fish to feed my girlfriend, LaFonda.
2: Dana, eat your fish. LaFonda, that was her name, right?
3: Yeah.
2: Okay.
3: It was Kip and LaFonda. Came back all G'd out. You're like, nice. That's what he was doing. No, my MC Hammer pants are going to carry me down the river. Someone help me.
2: It's the Hot Boy Club. It's very exclusive. It's mostly older women.
3: Yeah, they didn't know me as a hot boy in high school because I was busy dating older women from the big city. Probably going to do some intercourse later. You guys wouldn't know nothing about that, though.
2: You guys are just jealous that you're not being preyed upon by older... All right, how do you save money at the outlet store? I thought that the outlet mall, everything was just what it was, and that's how it goes. Apparently, you're supposed to price compare while you're there. Just because an item is sitting in the outlet store doesn't mean it's the lowest price available. Take a minute, compare online prices.
3: Because that's what I'm going to do.
2: Didn't you say that anymore at the outlet mall that the prices are the same as they are in the regular store?
3: I'm going to confront the guy working at the Jordache outlet.
2: No, I think they're asking
3: Look here.
2: You. I think they're asking you to price compare online. Like if you're
3: price match?
2: Yeah, like if you're at Gap or something, see how much does it cost at the regular Gap.
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3: That's how the mattress people screw you, is they all have the same mattress but with different names. Like, well, this is the Simmons Broyhill Sealy, whatever it is.
2: Yeah.
3: Spooktacular Splashproof 9000. We only sell it here.
2: Yeah, I don't want to chase a fantasy $200. You're supposed to browse online before you go to the outlet mall. Many outlet stores post inventory online.
3: Ha ha. Outlet Warren buys a jug of Obsessed instead of Obsession for $5. I told Jason when we went to break, I'm like, man, I walked into that Nike outlet store, I'd have like $86, and I was buying $86 of something because I didn't know when I was going to be able to come back.
2: And again, I mean, you've been conditioned. You're getting an unbelievable price on this item. It never dawned on me that the prices could be the same.
3: And there were a lot more bins back in the day.
2: Dig through the clearance section. Some of the biggest savings at the outlet mall are found in the clearance racks, while sizes, they're always small.
3: And they're
2: always.
3: Like, they're like, not only did nobody at the regular store want this, nobody on the internet, no one at this store wanted it, so it goes all the way in the back.
2: Yeah, when I get drugged through the outlet mall, whatever store we go into, I always go to the clearance. They always have that little corner.
3: Yeah. That's immediately where you go. Then you find out, like, wow, there are people that wear a size 8 shoe, huh?
2: They're always the tiny sizes. And then you try to convince yourself. Sometimes you'll find a medium. You're like, maybe I could squeeze into that a little bit. And then my wife says, well, go try it on. I'm not trying on an $8 shirt. If I buy it and it works, that's a win. If I don't, then it goes to Goodwill.
3: You know what store?
2: I'm not trying something on that costs $8.
3: You know what store I've become obsessed with over the last year and a half? Ross Dress for Less. I go to my Ross probably, it's across the parking lot from my gym. I go there like once a week just to see what they have and see if there's anything I think I need.
2: I've never been in there. 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
3: 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You can go there 1 week and then you go there 6 days later and nothing in the store is the same. 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
3: I think it's a cut above myself.
2: Okay, then. 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
13: 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Okay, I want a sofa that's 78 inches. I want it this, this, this. And a lot of times we'll say, well, you know, it would really help if we saw the room. We'll come out to the house and help you put a If you want just that one sofa, we can help you find the sofa. 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
2: 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We coordinate it all. We hear a lot that, oh my, there are so many options. It gets confusing. We're not sure what to do. We help guide you through that process. We don't dictate. We listen to what you're telling us. Okay, I want a sofa that's 78 inches. I want it this. And a lot of times we'll say, well, you know, it would really help if we saw the room. We'll come out to the house and help you. But if you want just that one sofa, we can help you find the sofa. If you say, I want the whole room, we can coordinate everything. But we work with you through that process. It's not our taste. 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It's we're trying to give you a finished product that reflects you. Come in. Look at what we have. See what we have to offer. And we would love the opportunity to show you what we can do.
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1: Chuck Billy of Testament joins me to talk about his upcoming memoir, Holding My Breath, The Two Testaments of Chuck Billy. 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

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But after enough bapples, another slice off the smoked bologna log will still hit pretty good. Cheers, Michiana. 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
0: 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That is how you 1039 The Bear.

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1: Chuck Billy of Testament joins me to talk about his upcoming memoir, Holding My Breath, The Two Testaments of Chuck Billy. We'll get into his incredible journey from the rise of Testament and the Bay Area thrash scene to his battle with cancer and everything that shaped his life along the way. 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

0: 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At least the top half of Indiana and one province in Lithuania that we think may be a bot farm. 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
1: Chuck Billy of Testament joins me to talk about his upcoming memoir, Holding My Breath, The Two Testaments of Chuck Billy. 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

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We're out of PTO, so it's about as close to the water as we're going to get. 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